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1: Is there someone in your life that you're thinking about tonight? Someone that has caught your attention and you want to let them know that you think they're kind of cute, kind of sweet, kind of wonderful? Call me and tell me, and I will do my very best to find a song that will celebrate what makes that person unique. So if you want to call me and tell me about your best friend, someone whose faithfulness and loyalty throughout the years means the world to you, I'll find a song for them. Or if you want to call me and tell me that someone has captured your imagination and you can't stop thinking about them, I'll find a love song for you. 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We'll be back with those stories and those songs coming up next. 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
1: Liz took the time to write us here at the radio station. She says, "Dear Delilah, I met Ray nearly 8 months ago. I remember being so drawn to him. It was funny because I first noticed his ear piercing, which I didn't like, but then there was something about him. We ended up talking. I gave him my number, hoping he would call, but not thinking he really would. Well, he called me the very next day. It was amazing. Ray is teaching me to love and trust again and to believe in myself. So would you please play a song for the one that I see myself growing old together with in the swing? Ray has been the blessing and the love I never thought I could find, and yet, against all odds, I found him."

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0: on 105.3 The Breeze. Let me see a show of hands. How many of you have little ones that you like doing craft projects with? Autumn projects with? I love doing arts and crafts projects with my kids. And we did such a fun one yesterday. I cut a shape of a hedgehog out of a piece of cardboard, and then I replicated it on paper bags, brown paper bags. And then we went and gathered goodness from the woods, from the side of the road. We picked up huge pine cones, and then we peeled each petal of the pine cone off and glued them on our little hedgehogs. And they turned out so cute. We did one with maple leaves. We did one with sticks. We did one with the pine cone petals. My grandkids and I, they turned out so adorable. Go pick up pine cones. Go look for rocks. Go for a walk in the woods. Go enjoy the beauty, the intense beauty of this season. You're listening to Delilah.
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2: Hi, Mary. Thanks for calling. This is Delilah. What can I do for you?
3: I just wanted you to play a goodbye song for my ex-boyfriend, Ted. I called him last night to tell him that I still had feelings for him and kind of just didn't work out. So, like, I just need to get it out, and I just wanted to play a goodbye song to him. So
2: basically, he wasn't interested in hearing about your feelings for him, and he's not interested in reconciliation.
3: Not anymore.
2: And your heart's breaking.
3: Oh, yes.
2: And you need a good cry.
3: Yes.
2: Okay, once you have that good cry, young lady, are you going to put this behind you and move forward?
3: Yes, I am.
2: How long did you date?
3: 8.5 months.
2: Okay, you might need more than one good cry. 8.5 weeks, probably only one or two good cries. But 8.5 months, that's probably going to be a week or two of crying.
3: Yes.
2: You know what this calls for? This calls for the heavy-duty get-together with the girlfriends.
3: Yes.
2: This calls for the heavy duty, we need really good ice cream conversations.
3: Oh, that would be great.

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They want to take a moral stand. They want to make a point. We don't want to do that. I don't have a point to make. We want to be sympathetic and encouraging. We want you to feel warm and welcomed each and every night.

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1: Who is on your heart tonight? Is it a family member, a friend? Maybe somebody you know is going through tough times right now and you really don't know what to say. I like to fix things and I like to encourage, but sometimes my encouragement comes across sounding like a trite slogan that you would see on a wood plaque at a gift shop instead of something heartfelt. So sometimes the best thing that I can do is to just listen. To just listen and love and try to be there and say, I know things are not going to be better overnight, but I promise they will get better. Sometimes that's all you can do. If you're going through a tough time right now, maybe the last thing you want to hear is God is going to bring you through this and make you a stronger person on the other side. It's true, but hearing that doesn't help when you're not on the other side yet sometimes. Sometimes hearing that only feels like you are unjustly or unfairly being put through stuff. For what? So I'm not going to say that if you're going through a really difficult time. I am going to say that tomorrow is another day. And though things may not be perfect, things might not be fixed, things might not be right away, day by day, little bit by little bit, baby steps, it will get better. 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
1: Hi, good evening. Who is this?
2: Hey, this is Catherine.
1: Catherine, welcome. What can I do for you?
2: Actually, I'm having a little problem. A friend of mine isn't talking to me, and I have no idea why not. And I have tried passing notes to her. I've tried emailing her. I've tried text messaging her, but she's ignoring me.
1: How old are you?
2: I'm 15.
1: Okay, so this is a friend at school?
2: Yes.
1: And what's her name?
2: Her name is Caroline.
1: And how long have you two been friends?
2: It's about second grade.
1: Oh, my. Has she ever behaved like this before?
2: A couple of months ago, she was.
1: Wow. That's very weird.
2: Yeah, I know. And she had never behaved like this before.
1: Well, you can assume the best and think that maybe something is going on in her home environment, something is going on in her heart, something is going on in her life, that she is not herself, and be patient. Or you can assume that until she lets you know that she wants to resume your friendship, that you should not put yourself in a position of getting your heart stepped all over time and time again.
2: Yes.
1: I'm sorry.
2: And I just want to know what I did.
1: Well, let me find a song for you.
2: Okay, thank you.
1: Bye-bye.
2: Bye.

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1: I've got a cup of tea here in the studio. My shoes are kicked off, the lights are turned down, and I want to hear from you. I want to know who you're thinking of, who has touched your heart, what things are going on in your life. Brian called wanting a song for his wonderful parents who have helped him to get his life back on track. Nick has a special song for a girl who is going through a divorce. Gary for his wife of 4 years and his best friend of 25 years. His bride's name is Carla. How about you? What's going on in your world? Call me, tell me, and I will find a song for you. 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
25: Hi, welcome to the Delilah Show. Who's this?
26: This is Lisa.
25: Lisa, what can I do for you?
26: Well, I wanted to dedicate a song to a friend who's also my stepsister, and she's recovered from breast cancer twice, and this is really the month of her anniversary, finding out that she has been cancer-free, and I wanted to dedicate a song to her.
25: And what's her name?
26: Her name is Ginny.
25: And Ginny's fought breast cancer twice now.
26: Yes.
25: God bless her.
26: Yes. We're just so lucky to have her, you know, still in our lives. And we worry about her constantly. But it's just a wonderful feeling to know that it's been 7 years. And every year, you know, this month is her anniversary and she's made it again. So
25: what a perfect month to celebrate this, huh?
26: Absolutely.
25: So does she participate in any of the fundraisers for breast cancer awareness?
26: She does. She does locally.
25: I knew that. I knew that without even asking.
26: We all do as a family.
25: God bless you.
26: Thank you.
25: I will play that for her and for all survivors.
26: Great.

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come in and make yourself at home. We've got hot coffee. We've got hot tea. I believe there's some hot cocoa. Pull up a chair and let's talk heart to heart. Tell me who you're thinking of. 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And tell me what song you want to hear, and I will try to find it just for you tonight.

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2: Tonight's Delilah's Dilemma is from a listener named Mandy who says, I am in what seems like a big mess to me. Almost 3 years ago, I met a wonderful and amazing man online. Keyword online. We both had told some lies, but came clean and have remained very close. He's my best friend, and I'd like to believe that he feels the same. But the truth is, he is in a relationship, living with someone now, but I'm not sure he's as happy as he says. I love this man, and he continues to tell me that he loves me. But I do believe I'm not good enough for him physically. The emotional connection between the two of us has always been there. We talk 4 or 5 times each day. We have both seen each other through some really tough times. He's my safe place, and I'm afraid to lose that. I also know that the woman he is involved with has no idea that I remain to this day in his life. I also have a relationship with his daughters. Am I just an emotional crutch? I am so confused and sad. What do I do? From Mandy. Mandy, I will have my words for you coming up next. 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
1: Mandy writes to me and describes that she is in a relationship with a guy that she met online. He lives with another woman, but he tells her he loves her. Mandy, I'm sure he does love you. It sounds like you are two very, very good friends. But that's all that you are, or you would be the one living with him romantically as a partner. And if friendship is enough for you, if having this man's love and friendship and connection in your life is a good thing and a blessing, then great. If you are expecting him to be romantically connected to you and make you his partner, wrong. Not going to happen, or it would have happened. He's had every opportunity to choose to be romantically connected with you as a partner, and he has chosen not to do that. Now, you can say that you're not good enough for him physically, which is nonsense, or you can say the truth, which is he's not that into you that way. Doesn't mean he doesn't love you. Doesn't mean he doesn't cherish your friendship. He obviously does if you talk 4 or 5 times a day. Sounds like you are truly connected emotionally and good friends. But that is what he is saying, all that he wants. And I'm guessing you want much more. So if you want much more, go find somebody who is emotionally available and wants that kind of relationship with you. If you want much more from this gentleman, you're not probably ever going to see that. And you're going to feel very lonely and very empty waiting for something that he cannot give you. So good luck. And I hope that you meet somebody who meets all of your needs romantically and friendship.

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That's 888-633-5452. 105.3 The Breeze.

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1: Smoothing off the rough edges of your day. Helping you to relax and unwind. How did you do today? Did you have a good day? Did you get a lot accomplished? Do you feel like you had a bad day if you didn't get a lot accomplished? Do you measure the worth or the value of your day based on how much productivity you put out? Well, it's good to be productive. And you won't find me setting down very often because I like to get a lot of stuff done. But that's not what makes your day successful. How many loads of laundry you did, how many projects you wrote, how many book reports, those things are not what makes your day successful or not. If you were able to connect with somebody you love, if you were able to connect with who you believe to be your higher power, if you were able to reach out and do something good for someone, not expecting anything else in return, then you had a successful day. And if you didn't, then you got tomorrow to try again. 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
1: Matthew, welcome. This is Delilah. What can I do for you?
2: Thank you, Delilah, and I just want to say God bless you and all your staff at the show there.
1: Oh, thank you. He has blessed us richly.
2: I wanted to call and, first of all, thank you. I've been married for 12 years to my wonderful wife, Stacy, and last year we went through probably one of the greatest years of turmoil that, well, that we've ever been through and probably just about any couple could go through. We called you on a trip that we were making, and you offered nothing but words of encouragement, and I wanted to thank you for that. And at the same time, I wanted to go a step further and let the whole entire world know what a remarkable woman that I'm married to. My wife has been through a considerable amount just recently, and I have seen a woman grow out of all of those circumstances to be one of the most incredible people I've ever met. And God's blessed me because I'm married to her. And I want to thank her and express how much I love her and appreciate her.

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I'm so glad you're a part of this.

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1: The other day, I was talking with a young man who is part of an elite force. And they were practicing, they were doing drills, he and the other members of his elite force. And I said, what happens when you're out? He said, what do you mean? I said, well, what happens when you're practicing if, you know, one of you in this training is out, is hit or called out? He goes, no, it's not the way it works. When you're practicing, when you're preparing, you never practice for failure. You always imagine success. I said, really? He said, yeah. Tests have been done, psychological tests have been done. And when people rehearse failure in their mind, guess what they do in real life? And I thought, oh my word, that is brilliant. I'm going to stop that and start retraining my thought process to only imagine the best. Only rehearse in your mind, in your imagination, the very best scenarios. Don't ever practice for failure, okay? I'll be back with songs to help you in your imagination coming right up. 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
1: Stephanie, hi, this is Delilah. What can I do for you?
2: Hi, I was wondering if you could play a song for someone for me.
1: That's what I do all night, every night.
2: Great.
1: And who's it for?
2: His name is Paul. I was just in a series of bad relationships for a long time, and I tried to just not date for a few years, and then he just kind of showed up this past year, and he's just an amazing guy, and he's really into me, and it's been an awesome time just hanging out with him. So.
1: So before you found that handsome prince, you had to kiss a lot of toads.
2: Yes, that's true.
1: But this one isn't a toad.
2: No.
1: You're sure?
2: Yes.
1: Now, how do you know that Paul is different from the other jerks that you've been involved with?
2: He listens to me, and more than that, like, he not only remembers the things that I say, but, like, he tries to figure out why I say them, and, like, he listens to things that I say are my favorite, and if he knows it's my favorite song, he tries to figure out why it's my favorite song, and he just really, like, cares for me in a really deep way, so.
1: So he's intimately interested in your heart.
2: Yeah.
1: What makes you tick? What makes you smile? What makes you rejoice?
2: Yeah.
1: Good for you. Good for him. I'll play a song for you, Stephanie.
2: Thank you very much.

0: on 105.3 The Breeze. The other day, I saw this little quote on Facebook. I may have shared it with you. Anytime I see something brilliant or inspiring or wicked funny, I try to share it with you on Facebook. Sometimes I can't share the really wicked funny stuff because it's totally inappropriate and I don't want you to know what a pig or a brat I can truly be. So I have to kind of self-edit. But I saw this little quote on Facebook that says, "Everyone you meet is fighting a battle you know nothing about. Be kind." One time I was being very rude, driving in traffic like a bat out of hell, and I was trying to get someplace, and people were flipping me off and cutting me off, and they didn't understand that my daughter was having an asthma attack in the back seat, and I was trying desperately to get her to the clinic. I didn't have a cell phone. I couldn't call an ambulance to come and intervene. I had to get from point A to point B. Everyone you meet is fighting a battle you know nothing about. You don't know what they're going through. You don't know if they're battling cancer. You don't know if the love of their life just walked out the door and left them. You don't know why they're hurting or why they're irritable or why they're driving through traffic like that. So be kind. You're listening to The Line.
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20: 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Hi, Josh. Thank you for calling. Thank you for being so patient on hold. Who do you want to brag about?
25: Oh, I'll brag about my wife, Tabitha. She is just really an incredible woman. She's done a lot of things to sacrifice for my dreams in our marriage. And we've been married a little over 4 years now. And she's supporting me going back to law school and quitting work.
20: Really?
25: Yes.
20: What do you want to accomplish going to law school?
25: Well, I'd like to do some sort of employment law or work for a corporation, but it's just always a dream that I've had, and I kind of put it on hold.
20: You and Tabitha have a great night. Congratulations. Good luck in school.
25: Thank you very much. You have a great night.
20: All right. Bye-bye.

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Happy Monday. Hope you had a wonderful weekend. Dana McKay, and we are going to make your Monday great by giving

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0: 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Happy Monday. I'm Dana McKay. It is October 12th, which just happens to be National Pumpkin Pie Day. And I always think of pumpkin pie as being something that we have on Thanksgiving, but pumpkins are good all throughout the fall. Today, National Pumpkin Pie Day. So if you feel like indulging, go ahead and do so. Maybe a good midnight snack right about now. More music is coming up.
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105.3 The Breeze, the home of Murphy, Sam, and Jody in the morning. Thank you so much for listening. It's Dana McKay. Did you see that Starbucks is being sued over their sugar-free drinks that actually have up to 20 grams of sugar? Now, what they're saying is that there's no added sugar. The sugar that's actually in the drink is from the milk. Still sugar.

0: 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It's Dana McKay. Would love to know what's on your fall bucket list. 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Are you a fan of scary movies? I'm really not. Like, I can watch scary movie. But as far as the Mike Myers, the Nightmare on Elm Street, Friday the 13th, just not my thing.
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0: 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Well, if you love all the fall flavors, couple of things to look for next time you go to Target. I'm Dana McKay, and they've got a pumpkin-shaped pizza. I think it's just a regular pizza, but it's shaped like a pumpkin. That's fun. Five cheese pumpkin and maple ravioli. That sounds very interesting. And then jack-o'-lantern ice cream sandwiches. Seasonal foods are just everywhere right now. Those are a couple that sound unique and really good.
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Let me know if I can play something for you on this early Monday morning. I'm Dana McKay on Instagram or Facebook at Dana McKay Radio. I got to be honest, Instagram DMs are much easier than Facebook page DMs. So do Instagram if you've got that one. Dana McKay Radio.

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How about $1,000? That would make your Monday, right? Listen all day today, little while. We've got your first keyword of the day for $1,000.

0: 105.3 The Breeze. Have you checked out your About You on Amazon yet? This is crazy. So for the most part, when you check out your About You, it's things like likely owns a home, has a family. Mine says prefers Yankee candles for home fragrance and orders donut shop coffee regularly. Both true. But for one woman, her Amazon About You said has flat buttocks, which I thought was hilarious. And then a guy friend of mine who is single with no children, for some reason, he's buying things that made Amazon think that he has a child. His said has one child. And I'm like, dude, what are you buying? Hot Wheels?
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And if you don't win today, well, there's always tomorrow. 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

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Well, according to a new study, Gen Z using a really unique thing to find love. And I'm going to tell you what that is in just a couple of minutes. I actually think this is a great idea. Some people think it's a little woo-woo. I'll put it that way.

0: 105.3 The Breeze, Hampton Roads relaxing favorites. Well, we all know the saying, what's your sign? Kind of a cliche, but Gen Z is actually increasingly turning to the stars, astrology, and tarot cards, and psychics, and manifestation rituals to find love. A new survey found nearly two-thirds of Gen Z adults have tried some type of mystical dating tactic, far more than older generations. I am a Gen Xer. I do think that there is something to be said for astrology and your sign and all of that kind of stuff. I'm actually really into this astrology podcast that you can listen to on iHeartRadio. It's called Astrology with Aliza Kelly. But yeah, it seems like these days, Gen Zers are buying into all that with the tarot cards and the psychics too.
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Well, a new study found that your dog likely isn't ruining your sleep at all. Did they need to do a study to find that? Well, this study found that sleeping near or even in the same bed as your dog doesn't hurt

0: 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Dana McKay, and I'm all about the Halloween house decorating. But have you seen anyone decorating their vehicles for Halloween? Now, you do sometimes see the person with like the foot hanging out of the trunk or something, but people are going all out with magnetic bats on the doors, limbs, like I said, hanging out of the trunk, spider legs on the roof rack, and just really going all out to decorate their vehicles for Halloween. If you've seen this, please send me a picture because I've got to check it out. I'm at Dana McKay Radio on Insta.
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105.3 The Breeze, the home of Murphy, Sam, and Jody in the morning. Keeping you company if you're working overnight. Happy Monday. I'm Dana McKay, and a TV show that I'm kind of embarrassed to admit I watch is coming back for another season on Netflix. Maybe it's a guilty pleasure of yours, too. We'll talk more in a minute.

0: Thanks for listening to Hampton Roads' relaxing favorites on 105.3 The Breeze. I'm Dana McKay, and I confess I don't watch a lot of reality TV, but Love is Blind is one I've occasionally gotten into, and it is back season 11 on Netflix on the 14th, so that's Wednesday it drops. Singles try to find love before seeing what their potential partner looks like, and they put them in these rooms, and then if they get along really well, they meet in person and then see how it goes. I don't know what it is about this show, but it sucks me in sometimes. The other one that I liked, and I cannot remember the name of it off the top of my head, is the one where they had people who were all different ages with the big age gap to see how they did. And that one was pretty interesting.
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Well, if you like scary movies, a prequel to a very popular horror movie will be released soon, a new Friday the 13th. Crystal Lake drops on Thursday. It tells the backstory of Jason's mom. Her name is Pamela, played by Linda Cardellini. It's a spooky season return to one of horror's best-known franchises.

0: 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What would you do with an extra $1,000? Well, think about it, and I'm going to tell you how you can win in just a couple minutes.
1: Look at this face. 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

0: 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So we've got cash for you all day long. 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

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Well, I was hoping to make it to Vegas to see the Backstreet Boys. The residency didn't end up happening. Now I know John Mayer is going to be there, but the

0: 105.3 The Breeze, Hampton Roads' relaxing favorites. Good morning and happy Monday. Dana McKay, we want to give you $1,000 today. There's so many things that we could use extra money for. Maybe you really need some pampering for you. I know even just going to get my hair done these days, it's $300. Now, granted, I've got some grays that need to be covered up, so it's a little bit more expensive. But all that stuff, it just adds up. So we want to give you $1,000, whatever you need it for. Spend it whatever way makes you happy or relieves some stress. That's coming up later today.
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105.3 The Breeze. When was the last time you took a vacation? I actually have some time off coming up. I'm not going anywhere or really doing anything because I looked at prices and it's too expensive. 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

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Well, we all know about National Donut Day, National Pizza Day, but today is a national day, or an international day, actually, for people who are a little bit stressed out and need to relieve the stress. And I'm going to tell you what this day is all about. Maybe you need to participate in just a couple minutes. This is a good one.

0: 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I'm sure it's going to be a great week, but if you're feeling a little tense, a little stressed out, something got you all wound up, you'd be happy to know that today is International Moment of Frustration Scream Day. It's a real thing on the unofficial holiday calendar. 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Now, of course, if you're up this early and you've got people in your house that are still sleeping, maybe not the right time, but get in your car this morning and just let it out if you need to. You'll feel better.
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1: Murphy, it's that time of the year.
0: What time is it?
1: We got the invitation. I know that's what this is from your cousin Katie. Your cousin Katie, who has a Halloween party, a themed Halloween party every single year. I know that's what this is.
0: And we've never been to it. I feel badly about that. I mean,
1: I guess we're lucky
0: we keep getting the invites because...
2: Yeah.
1: But we usually have something going on is the only reason.
0: But she comes up with these really epic themes. One year it was like favorite Saturday Night Live routine.
1: SNL characters.
0: Yeah.
1: SNL characters one year. Everybody had to come as their favorite. It was so, it was great. Another year not long ago that was the people of Walmart. You could come as anything you've ever, any person you've ever seen in Walmart.
0: Based on the website. Yeah.
1: Yeah. And then most recently it was your favorite as seen on TV spokesperson or product or just whatever. That's the theme. And I'm thinking, gosh, another reason, maybe the theme has intimidated us. I can't remember. It feels like we're always doing something. Yeah. But this is this year's invitation.
3: Has she ever done Star Wars?
1: No.
3: Oh.
1: Not that I know of, not that I've been invited to. And my only worry is when I open this, will I get it? You know, I have those fears of not being cool and not knowing what something is, but...
0: So this is her reveal?
1: Oh my gosh, Sam, you're going to want to go. I want my MTV.
3: Oh my God,
1: what a great theme.
3: Man.
1: Oh my gosh, there's so much we could do.
0: You could go as Martha Quinn, Jody.
1: And I could be Mark Goodman. Oh, okay.
3: George Michael.
0: Or who do you want me to be?
1: I don't know. I want you to be who you want to be.
0: Honestly, I guess it's anything. You could be the singer from that time. You know, right artist.
1: I have the Madonna wig still.
3: There you go.
1: The corset thing.
0: Beavis and Butthead.
1: Oh, yeah. There's so much you could do. What a great idea.
0: And that's an SNL routine.
1: Yes!
0: That's hilarious, too,
1: by the
0: way.
1: At the top of this invitation, it says, real bands, real videos, real people. I want my MTV music television Halloween party. There are little cassettes at the bottom and VHS tapes. The date and the RSVP regrets. This is an easier one to come up with costumes for.
0: Yeah.
1: And it says, costumes encouraged. Come as your favorite VJ, video, band, or MTV moment.
0: Okay.
1: She wins. She and her husband, Chuck, win for party theme ideas.
0: Yeah, absolutely.
1: All right. We'll get on it. And Sam, would you like me to try to get you an invite?
3: I want my MTV.
0: We could go as Beavis and Butthead if you want, Sam.
3: So which one am I?
1: Guess.

0: 5.3, The Breeze with Murphy, Sam, and Jody.
1: Join the conversation. In need time. It's getting to be that time where you're putting Halloween costumes together. We were talking about the party we were invited to. We got to start thinking about that, Murphy, if we're going to go to the MTV party, which limitless
0: well, now,
1: characters.
0: Let's clarify. It's my cousin's MTV themed party.
2: We're going to be hanging out with Martha Quinn.
0: Right. We're not going to the actual MTV studios.
2: Oh, Mark Goodman. I used to love him.
1: Right. You know what I mean. Yeah. Okay. We could go as a pop star. What pop star would you want to be, Murphy?
0: I would have to think about that. Oh, yeah. That would be fun. Spiked hair and all that look.
2: Yeah. Wear the tights again.
0: Yeah, and I can wear the studded, wristbands and bracelets. And
2: snarl and do a British accent.
1: Okay. Anyway, I wanted to say we had posted some of our previous Halloweens, and we'll continue to do that all October for your inspiration, for your inspo. And Julie said, I saved this picture of Murphy. Hilarious. It was Murphy in a muumuu. That was last year when you were in a big gown.
0: Oh, yeah. That's what I was. You just made me a grandma or whatever. Yeah.
1: Yeah.
0: That was fun to dress up as that.
1: Curlers in a wig, and then you had a big dress. I bought you an actual big muumuu, they're called.
0: And a blow-up derriere.
1: Yeah. And do you know that I was going through our chest of... I keep almost all the Halloween stuff. I was looking for something for you, Sam, for this year, which we won't say what it is. And I reached down, and there was the muumuu, and there was the blow-up booty. But guess what else we still have?
0: What?
1: The white jeans from when you were Alan from The Hangover.
0: Oh, yeah.
1: Which means we have the shirt. You could always be Alan from The Hangover.
2: It's a good fallback.
0: Yeah.
1: Anyway, 24-hour voicemail. We do have suggestions there from 877-3104-MSJ.
0: Yeah, let's check it.
3: Hi, guys. It's Lisa. Just wanted to say on the costume, if Jody is Dolly, Sam, you can be Kenny Rogers. Y'all have a blessed week.
0: Thank you.
1: Oh.
0: You know, you look a little more like Kenny Rogers than I do, Sam. You can probably pull that off.
1: That salt and pepper thing you got going on. That's funny. There's a lot of Dollies apparently this year, but why not Kenny?
2: What's Murphy going to be?
1: Porter.
2: Oh.
0: Ooh. Nobody knows who Porter Wagner is. It's 2026.
1: You could kill it. Okay, that's a no.
2: Put some pigtails on and be Willie.
1: Oh, yeah,
0: see, that's a good idea.
1: Okay.
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1: We call it Croctoberfest for you. 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
0: Jody, last week you mentioned that somebody complimented you in the elevator for what you were wearing, and it surprised you because you couldn't really smell your own perfume on you. Remember that?
1: Well, it's because I had put it on 12 hours before we were in the elevator together, and I was like, it lasts? Oh, great, yeah. It lasts.
0: Well, that made me think about, you know, and you had mentioned in there that I do have my little obsession with scents, because I love scents. I mean, I probably have 10 or 12 different at home that I just rotate just because I love them. And another thing,
1: he has no signature scent.
0: Yeah. And then I started, you know, learning about the discount versions, and you wear Chanel, and Chanel, as I read, is the only one that you can't find at a discounter because they don't allow it.
1: You've been trying,
0: and,
1: huh?
0: But yeah, and I'm not talking about counterfeiters, you know. I'm talking about
1: discount fragrance.
0: Just true discount, you know, fragrance. And so when I've been on the hunt for those, there's like no shortage of influencers out there that have their own YouTube channels that sample, and, you know, and of course they get commissions and all that kind of stuff. But one of the ones that I tripped across, and I really like her a lot, it's called Oda Erica is her name. And she was reviewing one I was interested in, which was Polo 1967.
2: But now let's go ahead and discuss the Eau de Parfum. I have to say the new presentation on this bottle is incredible to me. I think it's such a huge upgrade, even with like the materials on the print.
0: So, I mean, she goes through everything. It's packaging, it's the quality of what's inside the bottle, and it's actually really good factual content. She drew me in.
1: And Sam, just in case you're wondering, she's gorgeous.
0: Yeah, she is. She is gorgeous.
3: Well, what's she selling again?
1: Like, whatever it is, yeah. Murphy's buying. Right,
0: yeah. So anyhow, yeah, but I also, one thing that I learned through the process of following the influencers is there's a scent that I can't deal with. And they say it's almost the same type of gene that's the cilantro thing, where, you know, cilantro tastes like soap to some people.
1: Yeah.
0: There's a gene that causes certain floral scents to smell like the flowers are covering up a dirty smell.
1: Ooh, which is a horrible combo.
0: It is. And the culprits typically are jasmine, gardenia, tuberose, sometimes magnolia, and those are all the same way for me. Yeah, and to me, they have a stench behind them.
1: Oh.
0: And if they're too heavy, I cannot stand colognes that are, you know, that have those. And then there's some artificial things inside of colognes that can mimic that. But isn't it weird how, you know, genetically your nose perceives something different?
1: I love that thought and idea, because that's why some things smell good. Some scents smell good to some people, and some, I can't take powders.
0: Right.
1: It's probably genetic.
0: Right. And I guess that's the reason there really isn't a universal scent, because something that smells good to somebody else, it may not smell good to another person.
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1: Direct message us on Facebook
2: or Instagram. We love hearing from you there in Messenger and all the ways you can join us. A lot of comments rolling in about fragrances. Murphy's obsessed with fragrance. We know that. He follows influencers. I was telling
0: the story. One influencer.
2: Okay, I'm sorry. Yeah.
3: One very attractive influencer.
2: Right. She sure is. Anyway, I was saying that I got into the elevator at the end of the day the other day, and this lady goes, "You smell great." And I'm like, "I put this on 12 hours ago." And so it's crazy. Martha said, "I was told a perfume at a perfume counter that if you can't smell the fragrance on yourself, then it's the best one for you."
0: Oh, really? Wait, so you spray it on, you smell it.
2: No, you smell it when you spray it, but that's it. And that's what happens to me with my perfume that I wear.
0: I can see that. I guess that means that you're not too, it's not too strong?
2: It mixes with your chemistry is what that means. Hmm. And it does happen that people tell me I smell good later in the day when I cannot smell it anymore. Hmm. It's good to know.
0: I like to smell it on myself, though. That's sort of the...
2: I know.
3: There must be a scientific reason for that.
2: That's what I'm saying. It's got to be chemistry. Ann says, "I wear Chanel too, and I can't smell myself except when I first spray it on. I do like that Murphy has 6 different sprays." Meaning he squirts himself 6 times. I do 2-3 at the most squirts in, you know, at my vanity. He does, I've counted you, you like 6.
0: Well, my stuff's not as expensive as yours. It takes more. You know what I'm saying?
2: Oh, is that so?
0: I mean, yeah. When you've got to get the clerk at Walgreens to unlock the cabinet for you, you're not buying
3: this. This is the good stuff.
2: Uh-huh. You don't buy my Chanel at Walgreens.
0: I'm talking about my stuff.
2: Oh, okay.
3: Well, I do about 4 or 5 spritzes.
0: And what? Sam's and never overpowering.
2: No, you're not. You're not. But we know when you arrive, Murphy.
3: But it's not overpowering.
2: It's not overpowering. I'm just picking on him, understand? Oh, okay. I'm just picking on him because the first time he ever squirted like 6-8 times, I'm like, whoa.
0: Yeah.
2: And it's just been an ongoing joke. Tiffany says, "I'm constantly told how great I smell, and I always laugh and say it's my signature scent. And my kids love it and when they smell it on someone else." She didn't list what her perfume is, but it's cool to have your signature scent.
0: Mm-hmm.
2: And anyway, remember, if you can smell it only when you spray it, it doesn't mean it's not working. It's supposed to work like that in the fragrance.
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2: On Facebook, Instagram, Messenger, we have a message from Jill. And she, to remind you guys, she's the one who reached out last week after I had taken a bath with a spider. And she was like,
3: "That not on purpose."
2: She was like, "That would have been fine with me," because she proceeded to tell us that she has how many tarantulas?
4: 20. Yeah.
2: 20 tarantulas as pets. And she has like an animal educational, like side business educational thing where she takes them to classrooms and teaches, children and groups about them. And so you guys were like, why 20? Why 20? Here's her answer. There are several answers. This is on Messenger. To the question of why 20. They're like potato chips. You can't have just one.
0: That's funny.
2: They don't take up much space. They're easy to care for, come in different shapes, sizes, and colors, and each have their own personality.
4: Oh, wow.
2: For instance, Mrs. Fluffy, she's the one that she was like, she takes Mrs. Fluffy to classrooms, and she says, "Miss Fluffy is the best to hold. She will sit on my shoulder and just hang out with me."
4: Oh, that would be fun. Put her on your shoulder and walk in a room.
2: She sent us pictures of some of her tarantulas. One of them looks orange. One of them looks blue. Oh. And then she's got pictures of her with one of them on her head and then one of them on her shoulder. Oh, I think that's Miss Fluffy. It looks like Halloween decor. Hmm. It's like almost as if, you know, those fake spiders that people wear.
4: Yeah. That's the Halloween. Way to answer the door on Halloween.
0: Yeah, no yeah, kidding.
2: Unless right. you got, yeah. But
0: probably reduces the amount of candy you have to get out.
2: What's so funny about that is I do think that I could hold a tarantula. I really do. I don't have a spider problem. Like, I have a gecko problem. So,
4: see, if somebody gave me a tarantula to hold, I would trust it, just because obviously you're giving it to me, you know it's safe.
2: Right.
4: One of these yard spiders, oh, nothing to do with it. That thing that jumped in your tub, nothing to do with that.
0: You know, the thing about it, I could try it. It would take a minute to get used to something crawling on you.
2: Maybe
0: there's just something about your natural reaction to something crawling on you.
2: Correct. Correct. It's like, ah!
0: Yeah.
2: Once you get to see something like that that you normally would not see up close, you'll be amazed, though. I'm sure every little piece of fur on Mrs. Fluffy is gorgeous.
4: Yeah.
2: You know, when you see a bird really up close, you can't believe the detail and how gorgeous.
0: Yeah.
2: So we believe you, Jill.
0: Thank you, Jill. Now we know why you've got 20. Appreciate the explanation.
2: Coming up at 6:53, things to know to start your day.
4: Up next, the most magical book binge ever.
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0: I mean, like for hours and hours and hours?
1: Actually, yes. Oh. For this one, yes, because this is faster than I've ever listened, faster than I've ever listened to a book before.
2: Right, because it's that good and you can't wait?
1: Yes, ooh. Maybe you've heard of it. It is Harry Potter.
3: It's an invisibility cloak, said Ron, a look of awe on his face. I'm sure it is.
0: It has to be narrated by somebody with a British accent. Otherwise, it doesn't sound credible, does it?
2: Yeah. But it's actors narrating, right?
1: It's one actor, but he changes his voice. Now, see, what's funny is I've seen another one. I don't know if it's an anniversary issue, but there's like all kind of famous actors doing the voices. Yes. I haven't found that one. I'm just listening to the regular one.
2: You know, I know that is in existence because Kit Harington from Game of Thrones is Professor Gilderoy or whatever? And that's why he took on the role in the upcoming second season of the HBO Harry Potter series, because he's already done it in the audiobook form. He's already played that character in audio form.
1: I'm listening to the first book, which is, well, they had the Sorcerer's Stone and Philosopher's Stone. Philosopher's Stone being the English version.
2: The UK version.
1: So I decided, let me get fancy and do that. There's no difference. It's just the title is different.
2: Really?
1: That's what I read. That's what the Google told me.
2: I thought that some of the wording is different.
1: Oh.
2: That's what I had always heard.
1: It sounds great. I mean, it's a fun book.
0: I would think that the audio version draws you in more than just reading the book. And the only reason I say that, and I'm not an avid book reader like the two of you are, you know, so to me, the movies are the Harry Potter story for me because it's painted for me. You know what I mean? But the, you know, this takes you to imagination where you're hearing it acted out versus your own.
1: Honestly, to me, I have a more vivid imagination listening to it. I don't know if it's because I'm not having my eyes to scan the screen.
0: Well, that's what I'm saying. I believe the audio version does that.
1: And it was better than when I actually read all the books.
0: Yeah.
1: And I'm going through this sucker so fast.
3: 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Said Hagrid, glancing at Ron's freckles. I spent half my life chasing your twin brothers away from the forest.
1: And Hagrid sounds like the Hagrid from the movies. Yeah. Even though it's not him, but it's like, oh, this is cool.
2: Oh my gosh, I've never listened to them. Can you believe that?
1: You should try it. It's great.
2: I should. Thank you, Sam.
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2: I want you to buy your tickets now if you like to go see an older movie that meant a lot to you, maybe, that's playing again in theaters, which is a special sort of situation. That's because Back to the Future Day is October 21st.
3: Wait a minute, Doc. Are you telling me that you built a time machine out of a DeLorean?
2: Oh, if that movie means something to you, go back and see it on the big screen. It was one of the first movies I ever saw with like a group of my peers. Like, I think I went with like a church group or something, and I felt like such a big kid going to the movies without my mother. It was crazy.
0: It was one of my favorites. Yeah. And I mean, it still is one of my favorites. Well, I didn't until recently, the DeLorean is programmed in Back to the Future 2 to go to October the 21st.
2: Yeah, that's why.
0: 2015.
2: The 21st is the day right. It's going to be playing in theaters.
0: And that's why it's called Back to the Future Day. And that reminded me of a really cool moment that Jimmy Kimmel had where he brought back Michael J. Fox and Christopher Lloyd together in the DeLorean on his show
2: on the 15th,
0: on that night
2: in 2015.
0: 11 years ago or whatever. Yeah.
2: So anyway, it's playing in theaters that day only, Back to the Future Day. It's the only time travel I love. So just heads up, you can buy your tickets now.
0: Coming up next, why Jody is not letting me get rid of any Amazon boxes that show up at the house.
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1: Murphy, I don't know if you've noticed that I have a little pile, a little stash of boxes in our laundry room. And
0: Well, I think I'm the one who's contributing to that stash of boxes.
1: Murphy will always go, hey, do you want me to keep this box? And I know that you assume it's so that I could ship something or whatever. And I do some of that, of course. But this time of the year, boxes are currency.
2: Yeah, they are.
1: Because I am saving. Our coworker Jeremy gives me great boxes all the time. So don't you be stealing my boxes, Sam.
2: Oh, no. I got my own collection going at home because it's like anytime after July, I start saving boxes.
1: Oh, you start saving them earlier than me.
2: Because I'm going to need them at Christmas.
1: I wrap presents, and I like presents to be in boxes and wrapped when possible. No offense to bags, no judgment on a gift bag.
0: Well, no, and you always have to have a stash for Santa because a lot of times he'll use the things that you've got in your house.
1: That's true, if you leave a few extra in the laundry room.
0: Mm-hmm. Right.
1: But yeah, I love that. And so it's so funny because it ramps up for me at this time of the year. But, you know, also, we're in that place of life where you get excited about a good box.
0: I think our lives get bookended by that. No, because when you're a kid, boxes are like, you play in those. You play with them. You draw on them. You do whatever. And then somehow it comes full circle later again.
1: Yeah. But as it gets closer to the holidays, for me, it's about presents. Now, sometimes I'll see a good box in the middle of the summer and I'll give it to my mom because her cats like to play in them.
2: Oh.
1: Yeah. I'm sorry.
2: Are there any boxes you don't take? Like, this is not going to be...
1: If they're messed up and broken and ripped, I'm not messing with that. I don't want to repair a piece of cardboard.
0: Yeah. If they're too big sometimes. Yeah, it's got to be just the right size. Sometimes the tiniest of boxes is the one Jody gets really excited about.
1: Oh, my gosh. Because they're hard to find. And sometimes the tiny ones are very strong.
2: Uh-huh.
1: And I'll hold on to that for years. And then one day, the perfect occasion will come for it.
2: That's right.
1: I'm here to tell you. Uh-huh. So keep your eyes out, but keep your hands off of my boxes that show up at work. Because I'm going to, use them and leave them for Santa.
0: It's easier than ever before to collect them because of delivery is a part of everybody's lives.
1: Yeah. Yes. All right. It's a box abundance.
0: No kidding.
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1: Three things to know today.
2: Number one, four people died after Hurricane Isaias made landfall Friday evening near Destin, of course, bringing some strong winds and heavy rains and widespread power outages. More than 400,000 customers were without power for most of the weekend. And for now, it's just remaining rain. It's remnants. Two of those people who died were from Florida, the other two from Alabama. Number two, over 80% of the workforce, that means us, all of us, skip lunch at least once a week because two reasons. They both make me sad. So don't skip lunch. You don't feel like you can be away from your work culture. You feel like you have to be available. And the second one being the price of, you know, heading down the corner to get a sandwich. That changes your lunch game, but you can do stuff about that.
3: Make your lunch.
2: 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But to me, lunch is not just about nutrition and fuel. It's also about a mental break. Try not to skip lunch. And number three, it's Indigenous Peoples Day. You may know it as Columbus Day. It's a federal holiday today. Post offices are closed. 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
1: Murphy, it's that time of the year.
0: What time is
1: it? We got the invitation. I know that's what this is from your cousin Katie. Your cousin Katie, who has a Halloween party, a themed Halloween party every single year. I know that's what this is.
0: And we've never been to it. I feel badly about that. I mean,
1: I know.
0: I guess we're lucky we keep getting the invites because...
2: Yeah.
1: But we usually have something going on is the only reason.
0: But she comes up with these really epic themes. One year it was like favorite Saturday Night Live routine.
1: SNL characters.
0: Yeah.
1: SNL characters one year. Everybody had to come as their favorite. It was so, like, it was great. Another year not long ago that was the people of Walmart. You could come as anything you've ever, any person you've ever seen in Walmart.
0: Based on the website.
1: Yeah. And then most recently, it was your favorite as seen on TV spokesperson or product or just whatever. That's the theme. And I'm thinking, gosh, another reason, maybe the theme has intimidated us. I can't remember. It feels like we're always doing something. Yeah. But this is this year's invitation.
3: Has she ever done Star Wars?
1: No.
3: Oh.
1: Not that I know of, not that I've been invited to. And my only worry is when I open this, will I get it? You know, I have those fears of not being cool and not knowing what something is, but...
0: So this is her reveal?
1: Oh my gosh, Sam, you're going to want to go. I want my MTV.
3: Oh my God,
1: what a great thing.
3: Man.
1: Oh my gosh, there's so much we could do.
0: You could go as Martha Quinn, Jody.
1: And I could be Mark Goodman. Oh, okay.
3: George Michael.
0: Or who do you want me to be?
1: I don't know. I want you to be who you want to be.
0: Honestly, I guess it's anything. You can be, the singer from that time, right artist.
1: I have the Madonna wig still.
3: There you go.
1: The corset thing.
0: Beavis and Butthead.
1: Oh, yeah. There's so much you could do. What a great idea.
0: And that's an SNL routine.
1: Yes!
0: That's hilarious, too,
1: by the way. At the top of this invitation, it says, real bands, real videos, real people. I want my MTV music television Halloween party. There are little cassettes at the bottom and VHS tapes. The date and the RSVP regrets. This is an easier one to come up with costumes for.
0: Yeah.
1: And it says, costumes encouraged. Come as your favorite VJ, video, band, or MTV moment.
0: Okay.
1: She wins. She and her husband, Chuck, win for party theme ideas.
0: Yeah, absolutely.
1: All right. Well, get on it. And Sam, would you like me to try to get you an invite?
3: I want my MTV.
0: We could go as Beavis and Butthead if you want, Sam.
3: So which one am I?
1: Guess.
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1: Morning pick-me-up time. Today's Monday, a perfect day to reset something in your life. Monday's the number one day to reset, right?
0: Yeah.
1: And we're all on some social media. Some of us are on every platform. Some of us dabble in one or two. And you kind of feel like you sort of have to be there. But a lot of people, consumers, report social media stealing their joy. But that can change.
2: I thought you were going to say stealing our soul.
1: No. It's what you let in. So this is a good day to reset. Understand, you can reset your algorithm. It's not fixed. You train it. You retrain it. So if what you're seeing doesn't feel good, makes you feel angst, gets you upset, then you can retrain it. Do you know that you can hit a reset button on Instagram? You go to content preferences.
2: Oh, they have one there?
1: You can reset it there. You can also, TikTok has a similar option.
2: Yeah, I've done the TikTok one.
0: Yeah. You almost have to do TikTok constantly. Yeah. Otherwise.
1: Yeah. Okay. Yeah. But the word is that you can spend a week, you can spend this week retraining your feed, but you have to do different things. If you want to see more recipes, you need to click on and like more recipes. For me, what brings me joy online? Dogs. I love to see dogs, like the ones that their owners are like, do you want to go for it? And the dog's like, have you seen those? You can watch those all day long because there are millions of them. Okay. And if you are not seeing what you love in your feed, you can retrain it because the whole point is joy of life, right?
0: Yeah. Or you can just balance it out and, you know, cut your screen time down a little bit too. That always works.
1: Look, years and years into this, none of us are cutting our screen time down. We know we need to, but what's the first thing you pick up?
0: Yeah, I know, you're right.
1: Let's just be honest. So the question is, what brings you joy in your feed, guys?
2: You said dog videos, but mine is cat videos.
1: What?
2: Oh, yeah, cats doing goofy stuff, falling where they shouldn't, or when they jump up and they hit the foil and,
1: Okay, yeah, they are funny.
2: Yeah.
1: Cats and cucumbers is funny, too.
2: Oh, yeah.
1: Murphy, what brings you joy in your feed?
0: I mean, I will get like clips of old TV shows and things that show up for some reason.
1: Oh, that's right.
0: You know, I guess once you watch a few of those on YouTube, they'll fill your feed everywhere.
1: Retrain your feed. 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Coming up next, your Hollywood Outsider.
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2: Look, everybody's in the spirit, and I do mean the Halloween spirit. The number one movie at the box office this weekend, and I'm excited for her because I love her. Jessica Chastain stars in a horror movie called Other Mommy.
3: Bella, won't I stop in one on
2: one? She's the mom.
0: Just sounds scary.
2: Her 8-year-old daughter starts seeing this
4: Other Mommy
2: entity who looks exactly like her. So there's the girl has the other mommy.
0: Now that's a scary concept, isn't it?
2: Oh, wait till you see the trailer. You guys wouldn't last 5 seconds. Okay. But speaking of that, we also, last week, we got a teaser trailer for the new Scarlett Johansson movie that comes out early next year. And it is in the Exorcist world. Well, it's called Exorcist Martyrs. We got the full trailer today.
5: How old? 15, 16 tops.
0: All this stuff is scary.
2: Wait. She's a homicide detective. She once put away a serial killer. Does this sound familiar? It sounds Silence of the Lambs-ish, except it's Exorcist. And the one she put away is played by John Leguizamo. Then there are other ex-priests in this, like Chiwetel Ejiofor. Lawrence Fishburne is in this. Diane Lane is in this movie. It's from Mike Flanagan. It is the scariest trailer I've ever seen, and it dropped today. Beware.
0: Coming up, we'll get you up to date with three things to know today.
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1: Join the conversation and need time. It's getting to be that time where you're putting Halloween costumes together. We were talking about the party we were invited to. We got to start thinking about that, Murphy, if we're going to go to the MTV party, which limitless
0: well,
1: characters.
0: Now, let's clarify. It's my cousin's MTV themed party.
2: We're going to be hanging out with Martha Quinn.
0: Right. We're not going to the actual MTV studios.
2: Oh, Mark Goodman. I used to love him.
1: Right. You know what I mean. Yeah. Okay. We could go as a pop star. What pop star would you want to be, Murphy?
0: I mean, I would have to think about that. Oh, yeah. That would be fun. Spiked hair and all that look.
2: Yeah. You wear the tights again.
0: Yeah, and I can wear the studded, wristbands and bracelets and,
2: And snarl and do a British accent.
1: Okay. Anyway, I wanted to say we had posted some of our previous Halloweens, and we'll continue to do that all October for your inspiration, for your inspo. And Julie said, I saved this picture of Murphy. Hilarious. It was Murphy in a muumuu. That was last year when you were in a big gown.
0: Oh, yeah. That's what I was. You just made me a grandma or whatever. Yeah.
1: Yeah.
0: That was fun to dress up as that.
1: In a wig, and then you had a big dress. I bought you an actual big muumuu, they're called.
0: And a blow-up derriere.
1: Yeah. And do you know that I was going through our chest of... I keep almost all the Halloween stuff. I was looking for something for you, Sam, for this year, which we won't say what it is. And I reached down, and there was the muumuu, and there was the blow-up booty. But guess what else we still have?
0: What?
1: The white jeans. From when you were Alan from The Hangover.
0: Oh, yeah.
1: Which means we have the shirt. You could always be Alan from The Hangover.
2: It's a good fallback.
0: Yeah.
1: Anyway, 24-hour voicemail. We do have suggestions there from 877-3104-MSJ.
0: Yeah, let's check it.
3: Hi, guys. It's Lisa. Just wanted to say on the costume is Jody is Dolly. Sam, you can be Kenny Rogers. Y'all have a blessed week.
0: Thank you.
1: Oh.
0: You know, you look a little more like Kenny Rogers than I do, Sam. You can probably pull that off.
1: That salt and pepper thing you got going on. That's funny. There's a lot of Dollies apparently this year, but why not Kenny?
2: What's Murphy going to be?
1: Porter.
2: Oh.
0: Nobody knows who Porter Wagner is. It's 2026.
1: You could kill it. Okay, that's a no.
2: Put some pigtails on and be Willie.
1: Oh, yeah, see,
0: that's a good idea.
1: Okay.
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1: Here's three things to know today.
2: Number one, Pope Leo is set to undergo lung surgery after a lesion was found, a small section of his lung. And he was the one to announce that news himself during Sunday blessing yesterday. His recovery is expected only to take like a week, and he's going to be treated at the hospital in Rome. He's had no other health problems. He's an active person. He plays tennis and he swims. He's supposed to make a major trip to South America in November, and the word is he still wants to go. The
0: early detection obviously made a difference there.
2: Correct. Number two, TSA getting ready to roll out some new upgraded pre-check lanes at 7 different airports across the country in the next 6 weeks. They won't tell you which airports, though.
3: Well, what does it get us?
2: They're going to be using, it's what they're going to be doing that is different, and they're testing it. They're using body scanners instead of traditional metal detectors and facial matching technology, and they're only going to be flagging certain bags. So it's kind of vague, but if things feel different and seem different, realize they're always upping their game and changing.
0: Yeah, they are. A lot of those things are being used right now.
2: I knew Murphy was going to say that. And number three, unbelievable. Darth Vader's lightsaber from The Empire Strikes Back and The Return of the Jedi is heading to auction in November, and it's a prop, but it's expected to get $1 million.
0: Sam, you better start saving now.
3: Yeah.
2: Unreal.
1: You're in the know. Three things to know today.
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0: Jody, last week you mentioned that somebody complimented you in the elevator for what you were wearing, and it surprised you because you couldn't really smell your own perfume on you. Remember that?
1: Well, it's because I had put it on 12 hours before we were in the elevator together, and I was like, it lasts? Oh, great, yeah. It lasts.
0: Well, that made me think about, you know, and you had mentioned in there that I do have my little obsession with scents.
1: Big obsession.
0: I love scents. I mean, I probably have 10 or 12 different at home that I just rotate just because I love them. And another thing,
1: he has no signature scent.
0: Yeah, and then I started, you know, learning about the discount versions. And you wear Chanel, and Chanel, as I read, is the only one that you can't find at a discounter because they don't allow it.
1: You've been trying,
0: and,
1: huh?
0: But yeah, and I'm not talking about counterfeiters. You know, I'm talking about
1: discount fragrance,
0: just true discount, you know, fragrance. And so when I've been on the hunt for those, there's like no shortage of influencers out there that have their own YouTube channels that sample, and you know, and of course they get commissions and all that kind of stuff. But one of the ones that I tripped across, and I really like her a lot, it's called Oda Erica is her name, and she was reviewing one I was interested in, which is Polo 1967.
2: But now let's go ahead and discuss the Eau de Parfum. I have to say the new presentation on this bottle is incredible to me. I think it's such a huge upgrade, even with like the materials on the print.
0: So, I mean, she goes through everything. It's packaging, it's the quality of what's inside the bottle, and it's actually really good factual content. She drew me in.
1: And Sam, just in case you're wondering, she's gorgeous.
0: Yeah, she is. She is gorgeous.
3: Well, what's she selling again?
1: Like, whatever it is, yeah. Murphy's buying. Right,
0: yeah. So anyhow, yeah, but I also, one thing that I learned through the process of following the influencers is there's a scent that I can't deal with. And they say it's almost the same type of

0: gene that's the cilantro thing, where you know cilantro tastes like soap to some people.
1: Yeah. To you,
0: there's a gene that causes certain floral scents to smell like the flowers are covering up a dirty smell.
1: Ooh, which is a horrible combo.
0: It is. And the culprits typically are jasmine, gardenia, tuberose, sometimes magnolia, and those are all the same way for me. Yeah, and to me, they have a stench behind them.
1: Oh.
0: And if they're too high, I cannot stand colognes that are, you know, that have those. And then there's some artificial things inside of colognes that can mimic that. But isn't it weird how, you know, genetically your nose perceives something different?
1: I love that thought and idea, because that's why some things smell good. Some scents smell good to some people, and some, I can't take powders.
0: Right.
1: It's probably genetic.
0: Right. And I guess that's the reason there really isn't a universal scent, because something that smells good to somebody else, it may not smell good to another person.
2: Join the conversation anytime with Murphy, Sam, and Jody. 877-310-4MSJ.
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1: My dog, Lucy, mastered a new trick this weekend.
2: Oh, yay. And she's what? How many weeks has she been with you?
1: Since the end of August.
2: Fantastic.
1: So just over a month. First thing we worked on was sit, and she picked that up pretty quickly.
2: Mm-hmm.
1: In fact, now she sits when she's not asked to sit. I think it's because she's working on treats, you know?
2: She wants the treat.
1: Yeah.
2: And so do you sometimes still...
1: Yeah, I mean, it's kind of hard to explain to Lucy. No, I didn't ask you to sit, so you don't get a treat here.
2: Well, I'll, honestly, though, if she knows sit makes you happy, I think she'll continue to do it.
1: Yeah.
2: But giving treats is the way to train.
0: Yeah, it works.
1: The new trick is shaking hands.
2: I love that,
1: now,
2: don't you?
1: I know there are more important things to learn other than shaking hands. Like, we're going to work on stay next, but... It's just, we've been working on this one for about 2 weeks.
2: So you just say shake?
1: Yeah, I say, well, she sits, and then I say shake, and then the paw comes up.
2: Fantastic.
1: So, and I was so proud of this one. I went and bought donuts yesterday and went over and visited Sammy, Melissa, and Hollis. And I was like, you got to see this trick. You got to see this trick.
2: And she does it.
1: And she did it.
2: Without fail.
1: Yeah, but then she kept doing it, and she kept doing it, and she kept doing it. Yeah.
0: That's when Champ, our oldest, Jody will walk in the room, he raises his paw.
2: I don't even say it. He just raises it to me, and it's so cute now.
1: Once great and all, but
2: it becomes, you taught her that that's something you want, and she's going to do it without thinking. That's what's so cool about it. I think that he could be asleep and I could be whispering in his ear, shake, and he would do it.
0: Yeah.
2: Oh my God. Shake feels so special.
1: Yeah.
2: Because it's like they're reaching out to touch you.
1: Yeah.
0: You know, I wonder if sit and shake are the two easiest to learn because they're the only ones that Champ knows. He doesn't.
1: Y'all
0: never tried
1: those?
0: To teach him.
1: Oh,
0: what's that? No, he knew those already.
2: I think we worked on sit a little bit, but it floored us the first time he raised up to shake. We just did it for fun, shake, and he did it, and we were like, wow.
0: Oh, he knows this already. Greatest, somebody taught him.
2: Greatest ever. So stay is going to be harder.
1: Yeah, I know.
2: Have you watched any online videos on how to do it? Because there are ways, like you make them stay, you give them a treat, and then you back away a couple steps, and then you say again. I don't. You have to back away from her, and make sure she stays. And that's harder to do. But you have to be very consistent with it.
1: I guess I'll be watching Cesar Millan today then, huh?
2: Oh, he's so good. Coming up next, your Hollywood Outsider.
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3: You don't expect celebrities to do this, but boy, Kelly Clarkson did it and did it hard. She's double downing on this, the criticism for this shop in Brooklyn called Art of Play. She was in the store. She says that she asked, the price of something, and the employee pointed out, well, this costs $15,000, so maybe you'd like me to find something else for you. And she said she posted on social, she felt like she was being treated like Julia Roberts in Pretty Woman. Like, you obviously can't afford this, so let me point something else out. And so the store, by the way, it's an animatronic bird. It's a bird that sings and talks, and it's called Molly. For $15,000.
0: You can buy those at resale stores for $15.
3: Well, maybe not this one. Maybe it's a one of a kind. Who knows? That's not the point. I guess she posted something about them in social media, and then they came back and said, no, this was not for sale. And that infuriated her. And you don't see celebs do this very often, but she doubled down on it. It was like, this is okay. So now you're not only rude, but you're also a liar. She put that online.
0: Oh, wow.
4: Well, she said there was a price tag on it.
3: Yeah, there was a price tag on it. So she's infuriated. To me, though, it's like, and then she posted about, of course, I love small businesses. I was shopping at a small business, trying to spend my money at a small business. The store is called Art of Play in Brooklyn. And to me, everybody's just going to want to go see Molly now. So everybody wins here.
5: Yeah. Helping you breeze through.
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1: Direct message us on Facebook
2: or Instagram. We love hearing from you there in Messenger and all the ways you can join us. A lot of comments rolling in about fragrances. Murphy's obsessed with fragrance. We know that. He follows influencers. I was telling
0: the story. One influencer.
2: Yeah, I'm sorry. Yeah.
3: One very attractive influencer.
2: Right. She sure is. Anyway, I was saying that I got into the elevator at the end of the day the other day, and this lady goes, "You smell great." And I'm like, "I put this on 12 hours ago." And so it's crazy. Martha said, "I was told a perfume at a perfume counter that if you can't smell the fragrance on yourself, then it's the best one for you."
0: Oh, really? Wait, so you spray it on, you smell it.
2: No, you smell it when you spray it, but that's it. And that's what happens to me with my perfume that I wear.
0: I can see that. I guess that means that you're not too, it's not too strong?
2: It mixes with your chemistry is what that means. Hmm. And it does happen that people tell me I smell good later in the day when I cannot smell it anymore. Hmm. It's good to know.
0: I like to smell it on myself, though. That's sort of the...
2: I know.
3: There must be a scientific reason for that.
2: That's what I'm saying. It's got to be chemistry. Ann says, "I wear Chanel too, and I can't smell myself except when I first spray it on. I do like that Murphy has 6 different sprays." Meaning he squirts himself 6 times. I do 2-3 at the most squirts in, you know, at my vanity. He does, I've counted you like 6.
0: Well, my stuff's not as expensive as yours. It takes more. You know what I'm saying?
2: Oh, is that so?
0: I mean, yeah. When you've got to get the clerk at Walgreens to unlock the cabinet for you, you're not buying
3: this. This is the good stuff.
2: Ha ha. You don't buy my Chanel at Walgreens.
0: I'm talking about my stuff.
2: Oh, okay.
3: Well, I do about 4 or 5 spritzes.
0: And what? Sam's and never overpowering.
2: No, you're not. You're not. But we know when you arrive, Murphy.
3: But it's not overpowering.
2: It's not overpowering. I'm just picking on him, understand? Oh, okay. I'm just picking on him because the first time he ever squirted like 6-8 times, I'm like, whoa.
0: Yeah.
2: And it's just been an ongoing joke. Tiffany says, "I'm constantly told how great I smell, and I always laugh and say it's my signature scent. And my kids love it, and when they smell it on someone else." She didn't list what her perfume is, but it's cool to have your signature scent.
0: Mm-hmm.
2: And anyway, remember, if you can smell it only when you spray it, it doesn't mean it's not working. It's supposed to work like that in the fragrance.
4: It's helping you.
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1: Three things to know today.
2: Number one, there's a tech company called Neurable. 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It lets you know when you're working at your best, and it prompts you to step away when it can tell that your mental energy is draining.
0: Wow. That's awesome. Will it beep at you when you come, you know, when you're not focused?
2: It better be awesome. For $500. It better do lots.
3: Is it safe?
2: I don't have the answer to that question. Number two, you know, Atari is taking their retro gaming to a new extreme with this. You know, they have a new version of the 8-bit Atari thing that was released in 1983.
3: The 2600.
2: It's $200. It's new, preloaded with 25 of the games like Asteroids and Centipede and Missile Command. The engineers updated with USB ports and an HDMI video output. But for the games, you still have to use those little joysticks. It comes with them. Yeah, throwback.
0: That's how you play it. Yeah.
2: Throwback. Mm-hmm. And number three, if you feel proud of yourself when you do a plank for like 30 seconds or a minute, there's a 61.

0: 21-year-old Canadian woman named Donna Jean, who just broke the world record by holding her plank for 5 hours. And by the way, she broke her own record in 2024. She held it for 4.5 hours. She's a baddie.
1: Do you pass a point where you can't get out of the plank?
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0: 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Christmas. That's Christmas. Enter it now.

Good morning. Happy Monday. Money Making Monday. That's what I like to call it. I'm Amber Payton on 105.3 The Breeze. Hampton Roads, relaxing favorites. Now, I say Money Making Monday because we kicked off the show with the first keyword of the week in the Christmas cash contest that's worth $1,000. So if you caught it, make sure you enter that in at 105.3thebreeze.com for your chance to win.

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Okay, so the closer we get, without me telling you how close we are, the more I'm going to tell you that Christmas music is coming. Got Righteous Brothers coming up next after Faith Hill on 105.3 The Breeze.

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What's that saying? 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

Amber Payton on 105.3 The Breeze. Hampton Roads, relaxing favorites. Now, we kicked off this 10 o'clock hour with the keyword worth $1,000 in the Christmas cash contest because, you know, we're officially in Q4. So why not get the Christmas shopping out of the way now? But of course, we have all these other bills, so we want to help you out. So if you caught the keyword at the top of the hour, you still have some time. 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And if you missed it, no worries. More keywords are on the way. It's 105.3 The Breeze.

Rest in peace, Dolly Parton. I'm Amber Payton on 105.3 The Breeze, Hampton Roads' relaxing favorites and home of Murphy, Sam, and Jody in the Morning with George Michael. Got Bill Withers, Phil Collins on the way, but I have to say, we are 2 for 2 with this HRBT tunnel closure. You know, the last two weekends, it did close for repaving, and they finished early both times. It actually reopened yesterday morning, right around 3 a.m. So hopefully, we have the same luck eastbound, because yes, it is going to close again, but this is the other way. So this is coming from Hampton going to Norfolk. The tunnel will close Friday at 9 p.m. and it's not expected to reopen until Monday at 5 a.m. But I don't know, they're moving pretty fast. So maybe we'll get lucky again. More relaxing favorites are on the way on 105.3 The Breeze.

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0: 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Got Lionel Richie, the queen of Christmas, Mariah Carey, on the way. And since we're talking about Christmas, the Christmas Cash Contest, that is happening right now because Christmas is, what, just over 2 months away. 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

0: More relaxing favorites on the way from Elton John, Cutting Crew, Leona Lewis coming up on 105.3 The Breeze, home of Murphy, Sam, and Jody in the morning. I'm Amber Payton, and you know, Dancing with the Stars is also on its way to Hampton Roads at Chartway Arena, March 3rd, 2027. Save that date. It's literally everything that you love about the show, but it's live, and it's up close and personal. 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
1: Hi, it's Christina. 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
1: Do you ever notice when the colder wear comes in, it gets crisp, football's on, you're suddenly watching old movies, craving comfort foods, reminiscing about the old days? Mental health experts say it's completely normal. Fall is packed with memory triggers. The leaves, the cooler temps, the smells of wood smoke and pumpkin spice and back to school season. It just, you know, nostalgia can actually boost your mood, increase your gratitude, and help you feel more connected. That's why, you know, we love having you here, staying connected with you.
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1: So apparently Sony is developing a new live-action Ghostbuster movie called Ghostbusters Nightmare on 34th Street. So I'm like, is that a play on

105.3 Degrees. Hi there, it's Christina giving a big shout out to ODU. Their homecoming game is on the 31st. 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

0: 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Coming up 1 o'clock. 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

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Hi, it is Christina. Well, I've seen the recipes on TikTok, and I just thought it was hilarious that now Kraft Mac and Cheese is heading to the ramen aisle. Maybe you've seen the recipes, too, for cheesy ramen on TikTok, but now

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there's a new place to relax in Hampton Roads, 105.3 The Breeze. Have you seen it yet? Amazon has rolled out a new About You feature. But some shoppers are thinking it's creepy because it's basically making assumptions about things you've purchased before. And it's like, yeah, I bought a bunch of

105.3 The Breeze. Hey there, it's Christina. Reminding you that HRBT will be closed in different directions on weekends from Friday at 9 p.m. till Monday at 5 a.m. for repaving. So that's some good news, but also, well, not so good. But hey, we're here to keep you updated. And for all the info, vdot.virginia.gov. 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

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It's Christina, and we are glad to have you here joining us in Virginia Beach and all over Hampton Roads. 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
1: Hey, it's Christina. Have you ever gotten lost in a corn maze? Because it happened the first time over the weekend. I freaked out because I was with my four-year-old twins, and I'm like, no, this is not how I'm supposed to go. How about you, Becky?
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2: 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So just by like, you know what I mean, with the side effects and all that stuff.
1: Yeah,
2: it was kind of funny. 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

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Hi, it's Christina. Well, Google analyzed flight data and the cheapest time to book Thanksgiving travel, and that's 34 days before departure. So that's coming up here. Christmas deals have also shifted earlier this year. So now that's 56 days out. By the way, if you want to fly out on a Monday, it could save you 14%. Just saying. Listen.

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1: The excitement is real when you win $1,000. 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

105.3 The Breeze, Hampton Roads' relaxing favorites. Good Monday to you. How are you? I'm going to get you through what I think is the toughest work day of the week. In style, it's Dan Blackman. Here's Genesis. That's all.

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1: There is Adele, and I'm Dan Blackman. Today is National Farmers Day. 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

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You like this song? Good song, but the lyrics often misunderstood as a simple love song. No, it's showing love through actions, not just saying love, the guys in the band say. 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
1: 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The a cappella part in the beginning makes this song, I Will Always Love You. 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It's Whitney Houston.

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1: All right, it's pumpkin spice season. Hi, what do you think?
2: Don't like the pie, don't like the drink.
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1: okay.
2: Crazy that everybody loves it so much.
1: Okay, you're one of many, maybe, that does not. Here's Pat Benatar. 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

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You would like to win $1,000 in Christmas cash? Well, I'm going to tell you how in about 10 minutes. Here's Paula Cole. So open-

0: 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Peter Cetera with Dan Blackman. You would like to win $1,000 in Christmas cash. Obviously, right? Here's what Jacqueline said when she won.
1: Awesome. Oh, thank you so much. I might save it to go see my kids in Virginia.
0: You could do that. You could see your kids. 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
1: 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It's Sam Smith, it's Dan Blackman. Today is Columbus Day. Now, it is a federal holiday, but I know that some schools were not off today. It's observed second Monday of October, commemorates the arrival of Christopher Columbus, 1492, sailed the ocean blue. You learned that back in grade school, right? Coming up for you, more relaxing favorites for the drive. Stay here.
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There's a new place to relax in Hampton Roads. 105.3, The Breeze. Later on this hour, my top five at five list, the five most popular fall activities as voted in a poll. First, though, the Fugees. Strumming.

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Hi, it's Dan Blackman at the Town Point Wine Festival's happening this weekend over in Norfolk. Just make sure that you drink responsibly and keep listening to 105.3 The Breeze.

0: 105.3 The Breeze. He is Stevie Wonder. I'm Dan Blackman. So the top five most popular fall activities. Here's my top five at five list. This was voted on YouGov.com, a poll. Number five, carve a pumpkin. Number four, hand out candy on Halloween. Number three, display Halloween decorations. Number two, consume pumpkin-flavored foods or drinks. And the number one most popular fall activity is, did you guess it? Watching scary movies. I totally agree. How about you? Go to Instagram, search Radio Dan Blackman. Tell me there. Follow me there. Stay here for more relaxing favorites for the drive.
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0: 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Could be tomorrow. Would you react like this, like Doreen did?
1: 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Oh, fantastic. Love
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Hi, it's Dan Blackman reminding you that the HRBT will be closed in different directions on weekends from Friday at 9 p.m. till Monday at 5 a.m. for repaving. 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

0: 105.3 The Breeze, Hampton Roads' relaxing favorites. It's Lisa Loeb and it's Dan Blackman. Are you on a diet? Check this out. Autumn is the most likely time to fall off your diet. Researchers found you are more likely to pack on the pounds. Why? You eat more food in autumn than winter, spring, and summer. Oh, it's those apple cider donuts. It's the candy from Halloween, I know. I'm Dan Blackman. Delilah's next at 7. I'm back tomorrow afternoon at 3, right here. Be safe. Enjoy.
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0: We hope you're enjoying the new sound of 105.3 The Breeze with Dan Blackman, playing relaxing favorites and saying hi to everyone listening in Norfolk and all over Hampton Roads. We've got the music to keep you relaxed and refreshed on The Breeze.
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0: 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Tonight's Delilah's Dilemma is from a tearful dad. He says, I am in desperate need of guidance, Delilah. My family means more to me than anything. My wonderful wife is currently in the hospital following surgery and will be there for a while recovering, and I do not want to upset her. Our teenage daughter is pretty, smart, and very well liked. I think she may be in love, or maybe she thinks she is. My wife and I trust her in her judgment and feel she is on the road to being a very successful person. This weekend, I regretfully discovered she's doing something that has upset me more than words could describe. I overheard my daughter, and some of the things she said concerned me, so I checked them out. What I discovered is that she has been sending photos of herself to her boyfriend with her cell phone that are inappropriate. I do not want her to know that I know this because of what it may do to our relationship, which I treasure. My wife is a strong person, but with her current health, I feel I should not bring this to her. Do I talk to my daughter's boyfriend, who I have not gotten a chance to know, his mother? I have no idea what to do. Please point me in a direction. A very tearful dad. Dad, I will have my words of advice coming up to you next.
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1: When your legs don't work like they used to before, and I can't sweep you off of your feet,

Here on 105.3, The Breeze. Tonight's Delilah's Dilemma is a heartbreaker. A dad of a teenage daughter discovers inappropriate pictures that she's been sending of herself to her boyfriend on her cell phone. And he doesn't know what to do. Dad, here's what you do. You get honest. You don't say how old your daughter is, just that she's a teenager. That can be anywhere from 13 to 19. If it's in the 18, 19 age range, she's an adult. And she is legally responsible for her own foolish choices. If it's the 13 to 18 age range, she's a child. She's a minor. She's your legal responsibility. And what she's doing is oh so dangerous. So you have to confront the situation. You have to be honest with her. And yeah, it might put a strain on your relationship right now. It's too bad. So sad. You've got a life to save here. Okay? And the sort of thing your daughter is involved with, if she is 13, 14, 15, 16, 17, is dangerous. It's also dangerous at 18 or 19, but that's her foolishness. But if she's a minor, you really need to confront this. You definitely need to confront the young man. And if he is also a minor, his parents. And you need to intercede ASAP. Do not waste another minute. Do not, out of fear of your daughter getting upset or angry, not address this, because this is serious stuff, Dad. All right? Be bold, be brave. Good luck. God bless.

0: on 105.3 The Breeze. Keeping you company on a Monday night. Some people are celebrating Columbus Day. Some people are celebrating Indigenous People Day. Some people are just celebrating the fact that the kids are not in school today, so they went and did something fun. Some people are celebrating an anniversary. I know a couple that is celebrating a 55-year anniversary tonight. Congratulations to Merle and Ethel. 55 years. That's amazing. If you have been in love with the same person for a multitude of years, call me and tell me so we can celebrate with you. If you've been in love with a multitude of people throughout those years, call me and tell me, and we'll see if we can't sort through that and figure out why you can't stay with just one. We'll be back. You're listening to Delilah.
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1: Hi, good evening. You've called the Delilah Show. Who is this?
2: This is Kara.
1: What can I do for you?
2: I have had a mental disorder all my life. And about 10 years ago, my husband and I married. And 5 years after we married, I was diagnosed. We've been seeking treatment for the past 10 years. And even when I could not tell him how much I appreciated him, he stuck by me, even during the times when I was not even able to love myself. And I just wanted you to pick a song for me that could really just communicate exactly how much his faithfulness and his love has really meant to me over the past 10 years.
1: Kara, what's your husband's name?
2: Brandon.
1: So for 10 years, you've been trying to get better, trying to get help for yourself, trying to find probably equilibrium and battling a disorder that's little understood in our country. Mental disorders aren't very well talked about or understood.
2: Right.
1: And
2: this
1: man has loved you in sickness and in health.
2: Yes.
1: I'd say you're very blessed.
2: Very.
1: And from the sound of your voice, you are a sweet, sweet lady. So I'm sure whatever disability you have, you've got a bazillion abilities that more than make up for.
2: Absolutely.
1: Let me find a song for your husband, and God bless you.
2: Thank you.

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